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had Wine Day a couple of days ago, Friday. And for us in Ohio, it is Cabernet Sauvignon that tops the list in favorites. It's Cabernet, then Merlot, then a Pinot Noir. So, hey, cheers. Cheers.

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0: Hey, thanks so much for having us on. I wanted to say hi to Byron, who said he made it to see the WWE SmackDown, and they had a taping for the show for Monday Night Raw whenever it was here Friday night in Cleveland.
1: All right, class, tell me about your weekend. 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

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All time favorites of the 70s and 80s. If you were a part of the climb for kidney cancer yesterday, thanks for being a part of that. Raising money. Such a great cause. We appreciate you being there.

Maybe you made it to the annual One World Day. It was today at Cleveland's Cultural Gardens. And if you were there, hope you enjoyed. And thanks for having us on tonight, listening on the free iHeartRadio app.

7. I want to say hi to my friends in Barberton. 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
0: 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Magic

know so many people are looking forward to the start of the new football season. Of course, the Browns blew out the Patriots a few days ago, 37-13 to wrap up preseason, which was so fun to see.

Hey, thanks so much for having on Magic 105.7 all-time favorites of the 70s and the 80s. Hey, it's Delana. I was just talking about football season kicking off, and the Browns are going to be facing the Jaguars in week one. That happens September 13th.

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0: sure appreciate you having us on for Sunday night. Hey, it's Delana. Thanks so much. Keith and Jen are going to be here to put a smile on your face tomorrow and get you all the information you need to get going on a Monday morning. 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
16: Elizabeth Dutton.
17: Sarah Burnett.
16: Look at you, girl.
17: Look at me.
16: You know, I got a question for you there, Bright Eyes.
17: Mm-hmm.
16: Do you know what my middle name is?
17: Dizzy.
16: Yeah,
17: Jessica.
16: You're on a roll, so I'm going to ask you again. Do you know what's ridiculous?
17: I do. Grillo's Pickles.
16: Oh, God.
17: Well, can I just say,
16: no.
17: They'd be nothing without us.
16: Yeah, sure.
17: No one had ever heard of them before we started talking
16: right.
17: about them. that we made them famous. I don't know if you know that.
16: No, I'm well aware.
17: I made you, singularly. Made Grillo's famous, but also you and I keep them afloat because we buy so many of their pickle
16: products.
17: This
16: is true.
17: And so, but there are some of their products we don't buy. Do you see where I'm going with
16: this? You better put the ick in Grillo's pickles.
17: That was good, Zarin.
16: Thank you.
17: That was fast. Look at you, lightning over there.
16: Just hit me. Run me over with it.
17: All right, so they're out of control right now with these mashups. They need to be stopped.
16: Yes, they do. Now, we agree there.
17: A bunch of people sent this to us. One of them said that Grillo's needed to be put on timeout, which I thought was fabulous. Anyway, they've teamed up with Smoothie King.
16: Oh, no.
17: To offer a pickle smoothie. Yeah, there you go. And it's $6, 20-ounce smoothie. We missed it.
16: That's $7 too much.
17: God, you're on fire today. Look at you.
16: Sorry.
17: Ayo.
16: Took my vitamins.
17: It was so good. International Pickle Day.
16: Oh.
17: We just missed it, May 16th.
16: Ah.
17: So anyway, they were like handing out free buckets of this stuff on that. But anyway, now you got to pay for it. It's got bananas. Aside from pickles, bananas, kale, apple juice, kiwi juice, an electrolyte blend, and coconut water.
16: Oh, it sounds like something like, I don't know, like Rocky would drink to get ready
17: to
16: fight
17: Ivan Drago.
16: And I
17: think that pickles are the new bacon. Like it's everywhere.
16: It's ubiquitous. Jumped all of the sharks.
17: Well, so this guy on the Today Show, this food reporter for them, Joe Lamour, he wrote this really great article and he took one for the team and drank one.
16: Poor.
17: And he went and he got it and then took it out to the car because he didn't want to see if he had like a bad sip reaction. He didn't want everyone to look at him.
16: He wanted somewhere to hurl.
17: Yeah, he said that it's strange but not bad but also not good.
16: Mm.
17: He said that it's like very, like you. The first taste is half and half banana pickle. Like sharing the stage.
16: I think I'd have to be pregnant to enjoy that.
17: Probably. And anyway, our guy, Mark Luker, the Grillo's chief commercial officer, he starts off his comment on it.
16: In his email to you, his personal email.
17: Quote, "We love to do unhinged collabs at Grillo's." I'm not going to read you the rest of it.
16: Thank you.
17: I flatlined after that, but I'm so mad at them because they'd be nothing without us.
16: So true.
17: They would not exist as a company, and yet we get zero free pickles from these
16: psychos.
17: This
16: is also true. Not a single chip nor a spear.
17: No. I want free pickles.
16: Baby needs pickles.
17: Bourbonade pickles. That's ridiculous.
16: Sit
17: Thank
16: back
17: you.
16: Down, Elizabeth.
17: Ridiculous Crime is a production of iHeart.
16: Go I've got something for you.
17: Yeah, I'm ready. Does it involve pickles?
16: No, but you can pretend like
17: Good.
16: It does. You can just imagine
17: Good.
16: Pickles the whole time I'm talking.
17: Good.
16: So at one time, right, a fella could get rich by doing something ridiculous, like stealing cows.

0: This is Ridiculous Crime, a podcast about absurd and outrageous capers, heists, and cons. It's always 99% murder-free and 100% what, Elizabeth?
1: No murder.
0: Ridiculous. Elizabeth, do you know that May is beef month?
1: Yeah, it is.
0: Just wanted to say happy beef month.
1: Every month is beef month.
0: To you and all who celebrate our bovine friends.
1: Mm-hmm.
0: Well, sure. Beef month is also what inspired me to tell you this story.
1: It's beef like in cattle, not like fighting with people month.
0: Could be both.
1: Yeah, why not?
0: You know, because didn't Drake drop his new album in the middle of beef month? I'm just saying.
1: So I didn't even realize that because I didn't even care. Go ahead.
0: Back in the 1500s, you know,
1: oh my God, are
0: I
1: you
0: love
1: kidding
0: to
1: me?
0: Start a story there.
1: Are you kidding?
0: When the Spanish sailed for what was called the New World, they brought their cattle with them, Elizabeth, to their colonies in Mexico, Texas, Florida, California, the Carolinas.
1: Uh-huh.
0: And that was the start of the cowboy way of life in America. You could say there were cattle in what would become America long before there was a single Englishman on these shores.
1: What happened 100 years after that?
0: Well, after the Civil War in the United States, when the railroads began to stitch the continent together, cattle drives, they would bring beef to the markets in the Midwest, like Chicago, and then they would ship them back east to like towns like Baltimore, Boston, Philadelphia. And that is when beef became valuable as a major source of meat for our ever-expanding population. Before then, it was like mostly pigs and chicken.
1: I do have a really quick question.
0: Yeah.
1: What does this have to do with Mehmet II?
0: In this case, we're starting after him.
1: Oh, okay. Just but wanted to clarify.
0: He is the reason why the Spanish went west, Elizabeth.
1: That is true.
0: So there
1: that
0: you go.
1: True.
0: You can thank Mehmet II for our beef industry.
1: Thank you, Mehmet.
0: Now, just like the expanding population of the U.S. and the beef population that was also expanding to meet this demand, we know, Elizabeth, if something grows valuable, as beef did after the Civil War, some folks will steal it. And boom, just like that, you've just invented cattle rustling.
1: I did.
0: Yeah. Now, as you probably well know, cattle rustling was a serious offense back in the Old West.
1: Oh, yeah, it totally was.
0: Like, cattle rustler, they could be imprisoned, or worse yet, they could be hanged for stealing cattle.
1: Mm-hmm.
0: So due to the serious nature of this crime back in 1877, down in Texas and Oklahoma, the Texas and Southwestern Cattle Raisers Association was formed, and they launched the first ever cattle police.
1: Cow police?
0: No, really. They were called the Special Ranger Division.
1: Cow cops.
0: Now, the TSCRA, it's still operational today. And so is their Special Ranger Division of the Cattle Police.
1: Why isn't there a Law and Order Cattle Police?
0: Don't there needs to be.
1: It'd be so good.
0: Right?
1: Like in a Western state, in Tejas.
0: Yeah, it could be awesome.
1: Let's do it.
0: Law and Order Cattle Police.
1: Hold on, I got to call Dick Wolf. Hey, hello, Dick Wolf? I have a question.
0: So field inspectors from the TSCRA, they are legitimate Texas lawmen and lawwomen. And get this, Elizabeth, they literally wear white hats. They are the good guys.
1: Oh, yay.
0: Just like the Lone Ranger. Just
1: nice.
0: Like the modern Texas Rangers who also wear white or light-colored cowboy hats. So you know that they're the good guys, or at least purport to be.
1: Yeah.
0: Now, just like the Texas Rangers, the field inspectors of the TSCRA are also licensed to carry guns and to make arrests. They're full-on police.
1: Dude, everyone is in Texas.
0: Which is also why down in Texas, the field inspectors are known as cattle rangers.
1: Okay.
0: Just like the Texas Rangers, which brings us to one particular cattle ranger. His name is Scott Williamson.
1: Okay.
0: You see, back in 2003, 2004, when this story occurred that I'm going to tell you, Williamson was a cattle ranger operating near the Texas Panhandle. His region covered about 17 counties located, you know, just south and east of the Panhandle.
1: Mm-hmm.
0: It's a land that boasted many of Texas's most famous cattle ranches, such as the Four Sixes.
1: Mm.
0: Yeah, I won't give you a whole litany of them, but this also meant there were plenty of cattle rustlers in the area, or at least cattle rustling.
1: Yeah.
0: Now, typically, Williamson, he would receive about 80 calls a year from ranchers who believe they were the victims of cattle theft. Now, Williamson was only expected to arrest a cattle rustler in about 20 of those cases, which means his clearance rate was about 25%. Not exactly stellar.
1: No.
0: Cattle police.
1: No.
0: But as cattle ranger Williamson told the Texas Monthly, and I quote, "A few of these thieves might get away from me once or twice, but if they stay around here, I'll get them. You can count on that." Now, you see, these days, cattle rustlers are rather rare. As Dan Mike Bird, who is the DA for Hardeman and Wheelbarger counties, he put it, and I quote, "You don't exactly come across anyone these days who studies all his career options and then announces, 'By God, I'm going to start a cattle rustling operation.'" However, Elizabeth, some people will still give it a go.
1: Well, you know what an Oakland cattle rustler is?
0: No, what is
1: someone
0: it?
1: Who walks into a Safeway and like shoves some porterhouses down their pants and strolls out. It's very common.
0: That is true.
1: People have been shoplifting meat in the Bay Area for a while now.
0: Yeah, it's
1: but I would imagine
0: up.
1: The cost of like beef is crazy expensive.
0: It's very valuable, and even more so.
1: Let's go rustle some cattle.
0: Yeah, right.
1: Continue.
0: Okay. Well, back to DA Dan Mike Bird. He also told Texas Monthly in a great article written by Skip Hollinsworth, quote, "There will always be someone who'll give cattle rustling a try, especially when he learns the kind of money he can make. But he usually doesn't last very long at it. He finds out in a hurry that it's just a hell of a lot easier to steal other things."
1: Mm.
0: Which brings us, Elizabeth, to our crimer of the day.
1: Yes.
0: Now, this story was requested by Rude Dude, Liz Fedema. I hope I'm pronouncing that correctly. I did look it up, but I can only go off of like a birthday party for Grandpa Fedema.
1: It's usually Liz how you say that.
0: Oh, okay. Thank you. Well, she wrote, and I quote, "Please, I beg, I need a story on Roddy Dean Pippin." Liz, your wish is our command. Now, Elizabeth.
1: Yes.
0: Meet Roddy Dean Pippin.
1: Hi, Roddy.
0: I think you'll like him. He's a bit of a romantic.
1: Oh, is he?
0: Yeah, as Roddy once told cattle ranger Scott Williamson, quote, "Sir, this is hard to explain, but I never felt like I belonged in the 20th century. I romanticized about living a different life, about being someone else. And well, I guess it's obvious, I got a little carried away."
1: Aww.
0: Yeah, see, back in 2003, when our story takes place, Roddy was a young man living in North Texas. And as the Texas Monthly described him, Roddy was a lean young man, 19 years of age at the time, had brown hair, brown eyes. He preferred a classical Western look.
1: Okay.
0: So think Justin cowboy boots, Wrangler blue jeans, snap button cowboy shirts, topped off with a gray beaver felt cowboy hat.
1: Oh, look at that.
0: Real clean look.
1: Looking like Temple Grandin.
0: Right? And around his waist, you'd find a big ass belt buckle, just like a rodeo star would wear.
1: Okay.
0: He was that kind of guy, a walking anachronism.
1: What did the belt buckle say on it?
0: Roddy.
1: If you bought it, a trucker brought it?
0: Yes, that's mine. No, Roddy was a legit born and bred Texan. He wasn't like some outsider, Johnny come lately, who was like, I'm a Texan. No, he was born and bred. Roddy was
1: originally. He's not from Kennebunkport.
0: Yes, exactly. Roddy was originally from near Denton, Texas, which is there just above Dallas in North Texas.
1: Yeah, I feel like we might have talked about Denton.
0: I think we've mentioned
1: it
0: before.
1: Yeah.
0: And like many well-mannered Texans, Roddy would say yes, sir, and no, sir. And he'd tip his cowboy hat to the ladies as he'd pass on the sidewalk. He also used outdated phrases like, God willing that the creek don't rise, we'll meet again.
1: I say that kind of thing. I do actually say that.
0: Now, he also would sprinkle in some Spanish being in Texas, so he'd also occasionally give you a Vaya con Dios.
1: That's awesome. But we do that too.
0: Well, we're California. We got the same Spanish culture.
1: Yeah. Muchacho.
0: Now, his stay at home mother described her only child, Roddy, as, quote, a quiet boy. His father was often on the road outside of the home. He worked in the petrochemical industry, designing plants and factories and whatnot.
1: I thought he was in the ice capades, and that's why he wasn't at home.
0: You can continue thinking that if you'd like.
1: I will.
0: It's more fun, probably.
1: I will.
0: So it was often just the two of them at home, Roddy and his mother. And so she homeschooled him, and this was for one simple reason. Roddy was a severe diabetic, and he didn't like being teased about it.
1: Aww.
0: Yeah, she told Texas Monthly, and I quote, "He didn't play much with other boys because we lived out in the country, and also I think he didn't want them to see him go through one of his diabetic attacks. The doctors told me he was, quote, a brittle diabetic because his blood sugars would drop without any warning, and his jaw would lock up, and he'd collapse to the ground."
1: And kids would tease him for this. This makes me
0: so
1: irritated. I know. That's why I don't
0: what are
1: like
0: we doing
1: him.
0: Here?
1: That's why I don't like him.
0: Luckily, you don't have to be around him too much
1: exactly.
0: anymore. Now, Roddy was a sort of severe diabetic that in order to control his blood sugar and avoid insulin attacks and seizures, he had to inject insulin 6 times a day. Every day.
1: Poor dear.
0: Yeah, so instead of roughhousing with the other country boys, Roddy stayed at home with his mother, and he dreamed of the Wild West days. He'd flip through picture books that glamorized the Texas of bygone era. He watched plenty of Western movies. John Wayne was his favorite cowboy.
1: Mm-hmm.
0: Later on, Roddy graduated to reading Western novels. That expanded his palette of cowboy heroes, right?
1: Louis L'Amour.
0: Exactly. He loved, huge fan of Louis L'Amour.
1: Oh my God, do you think he watched Lonesome Dove over and over?
0: Probably.
1: Probably.
0: Now, as you know, Louis L'Amour wrote sprawling westerns. In particular, there is this series of novels about the fictional Sackett family. Mm-hmm. Now, no doubt about it, Louis L'Amour was one of the very best at romanticizing the American West. And Dear Roddy, he just absorbed that like a dry sponge. And so he had that same spirit of romance. And anyway, when Roddy was middle school age, or if you prefer junior high, his parents split up and Roddy stayed with his mom. And at this point, they decided it would be best for him to attend school. Like, you need to get back out there.
1: Yeah, probably a good idea.
0: So he's still sensitive to being made fun of. Roddy threw himself into being as athletic as possible. Just another one of the rough and tumble boys. He played football. He ran track. He roughhoused with the best of them. And he also started to dress, walk, and talk like a movie cowboy.
1: Nice.
0: Just like a John Wayne Western. As he told the New York Times, and I quote, "I wore my pistols into the bank. I was kind of out there living a fantasy, I guess."
1: He hadn't been bullied enough and wanted a little bit more.
0: But he didn't just play dress up, Elizabeth. He also taught himself to rope and ride by studying the movie Cowboys to learn how to properly rope livestock.
1: You're kidding.
0: Oh, yeah. And as you might imagine, Elizabeth, I relate very deeply to this kid because I did pretty much the same thing. But I didn't wear my guns to the bank. But I did study the cowboy movies, particularly the stuntmen, the ones who made John Wayne look so good on film, like my man Yakima Canute. He's a legendary fall guy who invented half of the stuntman skills we know today. Yeah, oh yeah. Now, Elizabeth, I got to ask you something. Did you ever imitate anyone in movies or TV? Is that something you ever went through as a girl?
1: No.
0: No, I didn't
1: think
0: so. Not
1: that I can recall.
0: Nothing overt, right?
1: No. Really, you know, I'm jealous of my nephew because he can do the Chewbacca growl thing.
0: That's where you go with it.
1: That's, if I were to try and emulate, I would do that. I don't know. I can't think of anything.
0: I did it often. Mostly like cowboys and anybody of that ilk.
1: Anyway. Were you going frame by frame through that movie 8 seconds?
0: Totally. Well, back to old Roddy Dean Pippen. After he graduates from high school, he attends college, and he still wants to be a real-life cowboy. So he tries to win a spot on the college's rodeo team. Oh, yeah.
1: God bless. I love they have a rodeo team.
0: Right? So he wants to be a real-life bull rider. Only
1: the
0: trouble was...
1: The liability insurance on that?
0: Right?
1: Goodness.
0: Just pages and pages of what you have to sign off on. So the trouble for him was learning to rope from movies is one thing, right? Learning to ride bulls by watching, say, movies doesn't work as well.
1: No.
0: But Roddy didn't just watch bull riders. He also practiced on a mechanical bull.
1: I thought he was going to say, like, his mom, like, get on all fours,
0: buck
1: ride
0: hard.
1: Me across the kitchen, but, like, give me your best.
0: He's spurring her in
1: Come
0: the sides.
1: Come on, Ma. Yeah.
0: So the mechanical bulls he'd ride, if you are having trouble picturing it, they're the kinds you'd find at Western-themed bars.
1: Yeah.
0: You know, they usually throw, like, fraternity brothers over, you know, ass over tea kettle.
1: Right.
0: Now, basically, he was like John Travolta, an urban cowboy at this point in his life.
1: Tight pants.
0: Yeah, do you remember that one? You ever catch that on
1: Vaguely.
0: Cable?
1: Vaguely.
0: Well, long story short, while trying to be a bull rider, Roddy got hurt, banged up his knee. Soon enough, his college dreams dried up like the sun-baked earth of West Texas.
1: Oh, I like that.
0: Yeah, he dropped out of college during his freshman year.
1: Not his dreams dying, but your wordplay.
0: Oh, thank you.
1: I like that.
0: So at this point, he's dropping out. He moves to a town just north of Fort Worth, Texas. And there he finds work because now he needs employment. So he starts doing day labor. He's working on a farm. Later on, he hauled hazardous waste. It was like, yeah, he'd be loaded into a 50-gallon drum and he'd just drive it out.
1: Just like the cowpokes of the olden times.
0: Right? So he loses that job, though, after he had an insulin attack and his boss fired him because presumably he was worried he might have another attack while he was handling the hazardous waste.
1: Yeah.
0: Let's just give him the benefit of the doubt
1: that.
0: At this point, Roddy's life wasn't exactly taking shape as much as it was sort of like running downhill like rainwater, right? Mm-hmm. As Roddy put it in an interview with Texas Monthly, and I quote, "I had a $20 bill in my pocket, a fourth of a tank of gas, and a $30,000 debt that I owed on my pickup. I had roughly a couple days of insulin left, 5 hand-rolled cigarettes, and a $5 bill stuffed in the toe of my boot, just in case of emergency. I was desperate and owed a number of hospital bills, along with such other bills as rent and normal utilities." So he was in a bind.
1: Man.
0: He was way behind, right?
1: Yeah.
0: After he gets fired and he's driving home one day back to his modest rental home, he heard the radio announcer reading out the latest livestock report, listing the most recent prices, including the spike in the price of cattle. This sparks an idea. Meanwhile, being recently unemployed, Roddy Dean Pippen had time to read his old cowboy and western books again.
1: Mm-hmm.
0: And so that spark of an idea, it caught a flame, Elizabeth. As Roddy tells it, and I quote, "I read about the old rustlers and how they eluded the posses, and I said, okay, I'm going to give it a go."
1: Good for him.
0: Right? So let's pause there. Let's take a break for some ads. And when we're back, we'll get to a wrestling.
1: Yeehaw!
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0: And we're back, Elizabeth.
1: We are back.
0: You ready to hear about some modern-day cattle rustling?
1: I love this, yes.
0: Okay, one thing about modern cattle rustling, things have changed since the days of the open range.
1: Sure, I bet.
0: Right? Now, back in the day, a cattle rustler only needed a trusty steed and a well-maintained shooting iron.
1: Mm-hmm.
0: They'd ride out until they found a herd of steers. Then they'd fire off their six-shooter a few times to get the cattle stampeding. And once they had the steers on the move, the cowboys would ride hard as they herded the cattle and drove them off toward the horizon. Boom, yeah. Stolen cattle.
1: Nice.
0: But these days, cattle rustling involves almost zero horses. Instead, now it's more like dating apps. It's all about using tech to separate some beef from the herd, if you know what I mean. Now, you see, Elizabeth, the advent of barbed wire marked the end of the era of the open range, as
1: right.
0: you well know.
1: Right.
0: Now, fences marked the advent of modern cattle ranches. So nowadays, a cattle rustler, like my man Roddy, he can't just stampede the herd and ride off with them to the horizon. Instead, a modern cattle rustler needs a truck and or a trailer to steal steers and heifers, and perhaps they also may be inclined to use a four-wheeler or two.
1: Okay.
0: Now, typically, a cattle rustler drives along a fence line of a sprawling ranch. They look for a weak point in the fence, a spot where they can knock the fence down or uh-huh. dismantle it, or maybe get lucky and find a gate they can unlock.
1: Yeah.
0: You get the idea.
1: Yeah.
0: Then they need to back up their truck and or trailer, and then to, you know, if it's a trailer, drop the trailer gate, lock the ramp into place, and start loading up the stolen steer and heifers into the trailer. That's not easy, because while cattle may be a rather trusting animal, they are not easy to motivate.
1: Right.
0: They resist being loaded into a trailer. And steer can weigh around 600 pounds, so good luck moving a stubborn steer.
1: Yeah, yeah.
0: If you can believe it, some cattle rustlers will try to squeeze stolen cattle into the backseat of their car.
1: What?
0: Yes, which is a terrible idea.
1: What, like,
0: can you imagine
1: car are you driving?
0: Driving around your Honda with a cow in the back?
1: Scrape into sparks.
0: Yeah.
1: But you know, this is why
0: mm-hmm.
1: I tell all the cattle ranchers I know.
0: Yes.
1: At my weekly speeches.
0: To the cattle ranchers.
1: To the cattle ranchers of America. You're supposed to get each item of cattle, mm-hmm. each head of cattle.
0: Yes.
1: Each cat, a bow tie collar with an air tag embedded
0: GPS
1: in it.
0: Tracking.
1: And they just look dapper.
0: Yeah, smart.
1: And cute.
0: I like that.
1: And tracked.
0: Yeah, and they're easy to find.
1: Yeah. Easy to find.
0: Well, more often than not, amateurs also will manage to get a few stolen cattle into their trailer, right?
1: Mm-hmm.
0: And then, or the back of their pickup truck, if that's their approach. And then when they try to drive off, since the cattle at this point are unsecured, the unbalanced load begins to pitch around and back, and the cattle gets tossed from side to side.
1: Rude.
0: Which is why some amateur cattle rustlers end up rolling their trucks,
1: good
0: and the cattle
1: God.
0: Spill out onto the road, or worse yet, the highway.
1: Yeah.
0: Oh, yeah. Now, if a cattle rustler does manage to successfully drive off with the stolen cattle and they don't tip their ride, they still need to get the stolen steers to market.
1: Right.
0: Trouble with that is cattle have brands, which are meant to identify them to which ranch they belong to or what cattlemen the steers are owned by.
1: Right.
0: Sometimes a cattle rustler is able to rebrand the cattle because they get sold over and over again
1: right.
0: sometimes. So they'll have sometimes multiple brands.
1: Yeah.
0: Or better yet, a buyer will find someone who's willing to overpay overlook such things.
1: Right.
0: But they still have to negotiate a price. And it's hard to have much leverage over a buyer who will overlook such things. You know, if they know the cattle is stolen, because then they can always, like, you know, call the cattle rangers and be like, yeah, I ain't paying you.
1: Yeah, exactly. Right?
0: So it's better to rebrand the steers and then pray no one looks too closely.
1: Yeah.
0: Now, honestly, cattle rustling is a hell of a lot of work and hassle for a rather limited payday. Like, if you steal electronics or, like, jewelry.
1: Yeah.
0: That stuff never fights back.
1: No.
0: Right?
1: Not usually.
0: It never ruins your vehicle. It's pretty much easy to sell.
1: True.
0: Which is why most folks who opt for crime no longer choose cattle rustling.
1: Yeah, it's a challenge.
0: Yeah, right? Anyway, for his first cattle theft, Roddy couldn't rely on the movies and the books he typically turned to, and those cattle rustling days are gone, right? So instead, he had to invent his own methods. So he got a friend from high school to help him, and the friend had a four-wheeler, so they would go out there, and he would stand on the back, and they found this ranch not too far away that was owned by a rich man who rarely ever came out to visit his ranch. Mm-hmm. So, you know, it's like, how would he know if anyone stole some of his cattle?
1: Right.
0: He doesn't keep a good head count. So together, Roddy and his high school buddy, they drive out to the ranch. They unload the four-wheeler. Roddy climbs on back as his friend's driving, and he's got his rope going over his head. He's spinning the lariat. Uh-huh. And working together, they rope some cattle. They manage to catch three calves, and then they load them into, like, a wooden crate he'd built into the back of his Dodge pickup.
1: Uh-huh.
0: And the calves were so young that they had yet to be branded.
1: Oh.
0: Stroke of good luck,
1: okay.
0: Right? So the next day, Roddy drives out to the auction barn to sell the cattle. And he told the folks at the auction barn that the calves' mother had died during a snowstorm. So the folks at the auction barn are like, okay, and they bought the cattle.
1: They were all just weeping. They're like, no, that's so sad. Roddy.
0: Breaking my heart like Bambi's mom over here. So Roddy, he makes about $250 for his first cattle rustling.
1: All three?
0: Yeah. Since that worked well, he did it again a few days later.
1: That seems like a lot of work for $250.
0: Right?
1: Son, get a job.
0: He tried that. They kept firing him.
1: Yeah, I know, but he at the jobs he was picking.
0: Yeah, well, that's true. I guess
1: he could. There are other jobs. Yeah,
0: possibly.
1: Out there.
0: Maybe
1: other than handling toxic waste. It's not your only option, Roderick.
0: Well, after wrestling that cattle, he decided he'd go back and do it again, but he'd need to brand the stolen cattle with his own brand. Oh. So he picked for his brand the letters DP. For his middle and last names, Dean Pippin.
1: Yeah.
0: Right? So Roddy printed up some phony paperwork as proof of ownership, and then he got all duded up in his Best Western wear, and he drove one county away where he took his stolen cattle to an auction barn to sell them.
1: Uh-huh.
0: And while he sat there in the bleachers with all the other ranchers and cattlemen, his stolen cattle were sold. This time, sale price, $559.20.
1: Look at that. He's
0: doubling his profit practice.
1: Moving on up.
0: So at this point, Roddy Dean Pippin is a hooked. He thought he was a natural-born cattle rustler.
1: Uh-huh.
0: As Roddy told Texas Monthly, "Sir, I knew what I was doing was wrong, but I will admit to you, right then I felt like I had stepped back into another time. I felt like I was someone different."
1: Good for him. Right? These days, he would just be breaking even because of the fuel costs.
0: Yes,
1: totally. Of driving around on a four-wheeler, loading it up in a diesel truck. Like,
0: yeah.
1: Sorry,
0: you try gassing up a diesel.
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It's the block party that happens over Labor Day weekend, and you can win some tickets with us. 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
1: Hey, welcome to Monday. Another day, another dollar. And here we are, the final day of August. Let that soak in. Which is strange because doesn't it feel like it should be like Labor Day now? No, it's not happening for another week. I think it's the latest that Labor Day can ever be.

Cleveland's Classic Hits, Magic 105.7. This upcoming weekend is Labor Day weekend, which means some of us will have a 4-day work week next week, which I would love. 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
1: Did anyone see the shelved movie Coyote and Acme over the weekend? 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

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Would you actually love to see that happen? For me, yes. Whenever I get a 3-day weekend, I'm like, oh, this is heaven. What about you? 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

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Hey, it is Christina. Well, this is so awesome. 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

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What's going on? 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

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Easy peasy, coming up 9 a.m.

$10 million at an auction. It was combined winning bid from a Lexington bank and a former UN ambassador, Kelly Kraft, and her husband. Kraft says that she plans on donating the money to charity. The auction was held at the Kentucky State Fair, and this year's ham weighs a whopping 16.7 pounds. For $10 million, huh?

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So Rob Lowe is really working hard trying to get St. Elmo's Fire a sequel and get the original cast casted. I don't know. He's shopping different studios at this point. I don't know how it's going, but

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1: Hi, it's Christina. Well, it's been a cruel summer for the folks out in the Caribbean islands, especially this past weekend. Tropical Storm Dolly expected to bring tons of heavy rain to the Caribbean islands, continuing again this week. By the way, the name Dolly was chosen

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0: Magic 105.7, Monday morning with Keith Kennedy and Jen Pichano. Hope you had a great weekend, by the way. Weather was awesome. It's going to continue to be pretty nice here this week. The heat is coming back, too, especially with the kids going back to school. Let the little children suffer. That's what I say. A lot of us sending our kids back to school, packing lunches, yes. And it comes with controversy as the kids go back to school.
1: I know. Well, you always got to, like, you know, tread lightly when you talk about, like, dietary restrictions and allergies and stuff like that. Did you see about this OreoGate group chat that's going around?
0: Mm-mm.
1: Oh, my gosh. So there was this group chat of moms, and this woman was saying, hey, can we all get on the same page about snacks that we're sending in for our kids? And all the other moms are like, oh, yeah, you know, is there an allergy? Do we need to be conscientious of that? And she said, no, my daughter saw one of the other kids with Oreos and she wanted one. And we don't allow that. So can we all just agree no one sends Oreos in because my kid can't have them?
0: So these are snacks they're providing to everybody.
1: No. They're like...
0: Just
1: like,
0: our own individual.
1: Yeah, like I'm asked to send my third grader in with a snack. And she's asking every other kid to refrain from eating Oreos because they don't allow them in the house.
0: I would be removed from that group chat so fast.
1: Respectfully, no.
0: Yeah. Like, No.
1: I'm not going to adhere to your household's restrictions.
0: That's the difference between you and me.
1: What?
0: Respectfully, no, from Jen Pichano. I would not be so respectful.
1: That's what you say in the group chat, and then you take a side chat, extracting her from the group, and say, this lady's a little, like...
0: Okay, well, that's the difference between you and me. I would do it right there, and I'd be like, what are you, out of your mind? Like, I'll send my kid with what they want. Now, my kid has a lot of allergies.
1: Eat.
0: Right,
1: that's hard.
0: And so...
1: But that's what this wasn't about that. It wasn't about allergies. It was about them just being restrictive.
0: But we plan ahead. We know when there's going to be stuff that he can't eat. We make sure that he's got something. We take care of him, right?
1: Right.
0: It's not anybody else's responsibility to take care of our kids. So we handle it. And if he goes to a thing where there's a bunch of gluten that he can't eat, we make sure he's got gluten-free stuff. That's what we do. We don't send a text to everybody. Wait a minute. Hold on. I don't send a text to everybody. I don't know if my wife has or not.
1: Fair enough. He's 16, though. He knows better. But again, this isn't about, you know, your son has celiac, like he can't have this. This is just a matter of
0: don't want him to have it.
1: Yeah.
0: Well, I got news for you. Do you have any idea how old these kids are?
1: I think they're like 5-year-olds.
0: Kindergartners. But I got news for you. When she's a teenager, look out. You're going to have one of the most resentful teenagers you've ever had.
1: I'll say.
0: Just because of this kind of stuff. Take care of your own kids. That's my thing. Take care of your own kids.
1: Stay out of my lunchbox. Stay out of my kid's lunchbox. Thank you very much. Like, not you. This other lady.
0: I knew you weren't directing it at me because I would be the guy that would eat your kid's lunch, frankly. We'll be right back on Magic 105.7.
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0: 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Good morning. It's Keith Kennedy and Jen Pajano. So I got to tell you the story about something that happened on Friday. After the show, Fridays are a long day for me. I do a lot of stuff for the radio station late at night and everything. And decided to go home for a few hours on Friday. Just kind of rest, kind of chill around the house. Yeah. Not take a nap or anything, but just kind of chill. I get home. Nobody's home. Now, I know my son's at school, but my wife's not there. Mm-hmm. And she works from home. So I figured, she went to the grocery store, but I was home for a couple hours.
1: Still not there. Okay.
0: So I sent a text going, hey, where are you at? Yeah. She goes, I'm at the meeting.
1: What meeting?
0: Was there a meeting I missed? She goes, well, no, that's what we call the wine drinking moms of the cul-de-sac. What? So because the kids are now back at school.
1: Do they start it at like?
0: Fridays, they go together and hang out and do the wine drinking instead of in our patio or in somebody else's backyard or whatever. They go to a restaurant together on Fridays.
1: Oh, fun.
0: And it is a 3 to 4 hour experience, I've learned. Like, what? Are you serious? Oh, yeah. So actually what they ended up doing on Friday, and I thought this was a lot of fun, and I feel like, listen, if you're parents who work from home and you had to deal with the kids all summer long, you'd love them, but you need a little bit of a break.
1: Everybody needs some space.
0: Right. Fabulous idea. So they all went to the spa together to get like manis and pedis.
1: Oh, man.
0: And then they were day drinking at one of the restaurants. And I'm like, 3-4 hours? Like, who's picking up our son?
1: I was just
0: going to
1: say, are you going to pick her up?
0: So, well, that's what I was worried about.
1: Yeah.
0: And she was very responsible, of course. Right. But and then I ended up picking him up. Uh-huh. But I was like, at first, I was, boy, that's a lot of time commitment. And then I thought about it. I'm like, okay, I'm okay with this. They had a long summer.
1: Yeah, for sure.
0: So then I found out they do it about once a month. And I went,
1: that
0: good for
1: like
0: them.
1: Fun. Good for them, indeed. It's, you need, moms need that time to like recharge and reset and just like be. Just be.
0: Sure.
1: Without people needing something from them or them doing something for other people.
0: I worry about you, though. Do you ever get this downtime like this? Do you have a chance to do stuff like this?
1: Yeah, definitely. I do. Thank you for being concerned.
0: I really am. She works harder than anybody I've ever seen, and that's why I'm like,
1: I do. Like, I started this cookbook club, and I really, really like that. That, like, fills my cup, but that's every 6 weeks.
0: But that's also work.
1: It is, and it isn't. Like, it's stuff I want to do. Like, okay. Well, people, like, get stressed out about like cooking or meal prep. Like I like a couple of hours on Sunday in my kitchen and like everybody just kind of leave me alone. I'm just going to do my thing. I that's like my kind of turn off my mind of other stuff.
0: Sure.
1: And
0: I'm listening to everything you say right now. I really am. But in the back of my mind, I'm thinking to myself, how expensive was this trip that they made on Friday? And if you don't mind, I'm just going to kind of look right into my app.
1: How many bottles of wine did they buy and spa services did they take part in?
0: Hang on. I'm looking to see if I can find it.
1: He's still scrolling.
0: You know what? I'm not into it as much anymore now. No. I got to be. No. Holy kind of tip did we leave at
1: but
0: that place?
1: But can you put a price tag on her relaxation and happiness, Keith?
0: As a matter of fact, I can. And it's way less than what I'm seeing in the app right now, if you want to know the truth. Way less. Excuse me, I got to make a phone call. We'll be right back here on Magic 105.7.
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1: Another work week's upon us, and you're going to notice you're paying much less than a week ago to fill up your vehicles. Gas Buddy reports a gallon of self-serve regular down 17.9 cents the past week. Checking in this morning at 397. That's more than 20 cents lower than a month ago. The Browns have their roster set at 53. Notable cuts Sunday included Menner product and wide receiver Luke Fleurier. QB Dylan Gabriel was placed on injured reserve, allowing rookie quarterback Taylen Green to make the squad. And the Guardians pummeled the Royals Sunday at Progressive Field 11-1. The Guards are off today. They open a three-game home series tomorrow against the Blue Jays. For these stories and more, listen to WTAM 1100 at the top and bottom of the hour. I'm Carmen Angelo.
2: A warm front continues to make its way north through northern Ohio. Here, bringing the showers and some of these leftover clouds we've had. It'll take a little while to clear out. Should get some sunshine with some leftover showers this afternoon. We'll be up into the mid-80s tonight. From the 3 News Weather Center, I'm senior meteorologist Matt Wintz.
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0: Magic 105.7. Good morning. It's Keith Kennedy and Jen Pichano. So I had something unusual happen to me over the weekend.
1: What's that?
0: I'm not following this Lindsey Clancy trial at all.
1: Mm-hmm.
0: I know a lot of people are.
1: Oh, yeah, for sure. Like, very closely.
0: Oh, okay. Yeah. I was in the middle of a situation where I found out people were following it very closely. I think there were 9 or 10 of us sitting around a table.
1: Okay.
0: They began to talk about it. I had nothing to add to the conversation.
1: Did you have one of those like empty-headed nods?
0: Yeah, not even that. I was kind of glazed over going, I don't know anything about this. They knew so many intimate details of the case, and they were discussing different angles, and the prosecutor said this, and the defense
1: really?
0: Said this. Oh, yeah, they were really into it. Are you ready for this?
1: Yeah.
0: It was all men at a fantasy football draft.
1: Really?
0: I was like, you know, I
1: check. That is the most shocking part of this.
0: Check, please. I'm out. No, I was like, what is happening? Because I know nothing about football.
1: Well, and women are the true crime, like, junkies right now.
0: Oh,
1: like,
0: these guys.
1: Women my age are the ones following this kind of trial.
0: They were all into it.
1: Really?
0: All into it. And I'm trying to be the macho guy going, so who's going to pick a quarterback here, you know?
1: What did you know less about, the football or the Clancy trial?
0: Ooh, boy. Boy, you could tip that scale in either direction, to be honest with you. I think both, to be honest with you. I got roped into doing a fantasy football thing that I didn't want to do. I dropped out of one, and I got put into another one,
1: so
0: I didn't want to.
1: You left the gathering realizing that you needed to do a lot of research on a lot of things.
0: No, actually, I left thinking, thank God. Oh. I'm not burdened with this whole thing.
1: That's fair.
0: Because they were really emotionally invested in it.
1: Mm-hmm.
0: And maybe you are too. Maybe you've been following along with this and you've been watching it or reading along and you're really into it. But they sat there. I'm telling you, it was 20, 30 minutes of them talking about this. And I'm like, can I have a refill on my water, please? These guys are going to talk about this for a while. It just kept going and going and going.
1: Interesting.
0: Yeah.
1: Yeah, that's so. Like I said, that's most surprising. I know a lot of people have been very... like sucked in and really invested in it. And there's a lot of controversial things about it that you could feel strongly about.
0: Well, listen, if you were sitting there in Brecksville on Sunday afternoon and there were 10 guys talking about it, that was my fantasy football team there. And I'm sorry. By the way, next week, I don't know, maybe we're going to crochet. I have no idea what we're doing. Nobody felt manly at that table. If you are following along with this, is there a reason why? I'm just curious. What is so salacious about, other than it was horrific, right?
1: Well, but
0: what attracts you to it?
1: Right. That's a good question. I mean, I know there's definitely, the controversial thing is the postpartum element of it, I think.
0: Yeah, that's what her defense is, right?
1: Right. Yeah. Oh, yeah. Yeah.
0: Can I just have some more cheese sticks, please? You guys go ahead and talk
1: tread
0: about
1: lightly
0: this.
1: In that conversation.
0: 216-578-1057 is our number. This is Magic 105.7.
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0: 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It's Keith Kennedy, Jen Pichano. We were talking about our Talk Back Tuesday coming up tomorrow with tickets to Journey.
1: Yeah.
0: It's not the only time you can win them this week. Mark Nolan's got them for you this afternoon. Sometime between 3 and 7, you'll have a chance to win those here on Magic 105.7.

0: Magic 105.7. Good morning. It's Keith Kennedy, Jen Pucciano. I saw this story over the weekend. Jen saw it too. And we were both like, oh my gosh.
1: Yeah.
0: So East Canton, this is down in Stark County. It's east of Canton, by the way, if you don't know where it is. Clever how they came up with that.
1: Right,
0: name.
1: Right, right. Yeah.
0: East Canton, by the way, let's say you're on the highway right now. I'm going to click my fingers. That's how long it takes to get through East Canton, just so you know.
1: Kind of like Newburgh Heights.
0: It is very tiny.
1: Okay.
0: Very tiny.
1: Mm-hmm.
0: But they put in speed cameras, and apparently they've issued 5,000 tickets in 10 days with these speed cameras.
1: I mean, talk about a money grab. I think that's like almost $900,000 if everybody paid them. $175 fine apiece.
0: 10 days, 5,000 tickets.
1: That is wild.
0: Now, here's the thing that I will tell you about speed cameras. I get caught by them a lot.
1: Uh-huh.
0: A lot. In fact, I had a record going for a long time. I had over 15 tickets on one particular stretch of the highway in Youngstown, actually. Uh-huh. And I never paid a single one of those tickets. Not one. Now, I have gotten one from Broadview Heights, and I did pay that one.
1: Mm-hmm.
0: Because I was actually speeding.
1: Yeah.
0: And it was my car, but I was in the company.

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Good morning. It's Keith Kennedy, Jen Picciano. And on the way after 8, we're going to send you over to Playhouse Square. As Death Becomes Her comes to town, we'll have a chance for you to win those tickets at about 8:10 on Magic.

0: 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Here's Carmen.
1: Another work week's upon us, and you're going to notice you're paying much less than a week ago to fill up your vehicles. Gas Buddy reports a gallon of self-serve regular down 17.9 cents the past week. Checking in this morning at 397. That's more than 20 cents lower than a month ago. The Browns have their roster set at 53. Notable cuts Sunday included Menner product and wide receiver Luke Fleurier. QB Dylan Gabriel was placed on injured reserve, allowing rookie quarterback Taylen Green to make the squad. And the Guardians pummeled the Royals Sunday at Progressive Field 11-1. The Guards are off today. They open a three-game home series tomorrow against the Blue Jays. For these stories and more, listen to WTAM 1100 at the top and bottom of the hour. I'm Carmen Angelo.
2: A warm front continues to make its way north through northern Ohio here, bringing the showers and some of these leftover clouds we've had. It'll take a little while to clear out. Should get some sunshine with some leftover showers this afternoon. We'll be up into the mid-80s tonight. From the 3 News Weather Center, I'm senior meteorologist Matt Wintz.
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0: 105.7. It's Keith Kennedy, Jen Fichano. Monday morning, and feeling like a Monday morning to some of us here this morning. In this room, one in particular.
1: Yes.
0: You had a little rough start to the day this morning, did you?
1: I did, and I'm curious, like, what is it that will just absolutely ruin your day from the jump? Whether it's like, you know, your kid wakes up sick, or you get in the car and your tank is on E, or your car won't start, things like that.
0: Oh, boy.
1: Silly.
0: My answer is so different than those.
1: Really? Okay.
0: Long line at the drive-thru.
1: Well, all right, so for starters, my hair dryer died.
0: Oh.
1: My hair dryer died in the middle.
0: Oh.
1: My ladies will understand, like, that's like, what are you going to do, right? So my hair dryer dies. I am not in a good place, headspace, let's say. And I move on. I, you know, vamp, as us busy moms do. And I jump in the car and I get to work. And I have forgotten my coffee.
0: Hang on. I just want to take a moment to remember your hair dryer.
1: I'm telling you.
0: That is gone as of this morning.
1: I'm telling you.
0: It's just... So what else happened? I'm sorry.
1: I forgot my coffee, Keith. So I am under-caffeinated with flat hair.
0: No,
1: it's not a good Monday.
0: First of all, I didn't even notice your hair. Your hair looks great. Secondly, we have that amazing coffee machine that we put in here when the whole damn thing happened a couple of months ago.
1: Right.
0: And everybody complained. So we have like 19 flavors of coffee.
1: I'm sipping on that now, but I missed like 30 minutes of caffeinating ahead of a morning show.
0: Okay.
1: Because I forgot it. And I didn't want to turn around and add being late to my Monday morning. So it's just not a good start.
0: Well, you did very good. You beat me in this morning. So it was all good. So it was fine. By the way, it's a common occurrence, so don't worry about it. Interesting that a small...
1: What about you, though?
0: A couple of small... What sets me off?
1: Yeah, what would really hijack your morning where it's like, to recover from that is a little difficult.
0: Taking the dog out early in the morning, because that tells me somebody didn't take him out late last night.
1: Okay.
0: And that happened this morning, but I just was like... Come on. And he's just staring at me. Like, come on. You know, it's 5 o'clock in the morning. Like, let's go. You know, that's about it.
1: I watched somebody in the middle of a crosswalk in downtown Cleveland let their dog relieve himself.
0: Oh, really?
1: He just stood there and waited. I mean, I had a green light and there's a dog squatting in the middle of a crosswalk. That was an interesting one.
0: Yeah, that was. But to be fair, 3 days before that, I saw one of the residents of downtown do the exact same thing. And that will start your day in a little bit different of a mood. All right, let's give away some tickets here this morning on Magic. We're going to send you to go check out, I cannot wait for this to come to town, Death Becomes Her, the Tony Award-winning musical, is coming to Playhouse Square.
1: That's right. It'll be here from September 12th. Through October 3rd, you can get your tickets and info at playhousesquare.org. We have tickets for the September 15th, 7:30 p.m. performance.
0: All right. I'm sorry. I didn't mean to cut you off.
1: That's right.
0: Okay. That's another thing that you can say will annoy you. I cut you off. I didn't mean to. Caller 25. How about that? 216-578-1057. It's also Mr. Hero Monday. So we're going to throw in a gift card to Mr. Hero, too.
1: Ooh, that's right.
0: Yeah. So anytime you win something on Monday, we're throwing in Mr. Hero for you.
1: Dinner and a show we're giving away today.
0: And I believe there is a Mr. Hero about two blocks from Playhouse Square, if I remember right.
1: Yeah.
0: So, hey, listen, two birds, one stone. Here you go with Magic 105.7.
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0: 105.7 giving away tickets to Death Becomes Her coming to Playhouse Square. Mike, are you a fan of musical theater?
1: My wife more than I am.
0: Okay.
1: That's what the sacrifices I'll do.
2: That's a good man.
0: That's a fair answer, but truth be told, when you go to Death Becomes Her, you'll love it. You'll really enjoy your night.
1: I'm sure I will, but it's more important to have she has a good time. So that, thank you.
0: Is she by chance sitting in the car with you at this exact moment?
1: No, but you would think it would. She would be, right?
0: Yeah.
1: No, she's not here.
0: He said that very nervously, by the way. I feel like maybe she's right there going, you better just say whatever you want. They've got tickets. We'll have more of these tomorrow.

0: Magic 105.7. Well, the Browns cut down their roster over the weekend. Good morning. It's Keith Kennedy and Jen Pichano. They're down to their 53-man roster. Let me just skim through the list. Deshaun. Oh, shoot. Deshaun's still on the team. Okay. All right. Well, Dylan Gabriel, though, the quarterback, is not.
1: Right. They have three quarterbacks, and Dylan Gabriel is not the third.
0: He's on injured reserve, though,
1: yes.
0: To be fair.
1: Yes.
0: So there you go. That's the latest on the Browns after the preseason wrapped up, and now we just wait for the regular season to begin.
1: Do we mention who the third is? Because we'll probably see him at one point.
0: Do I know?
1: It's Taylor Green. Taylen Green, excuse me.
0: He played in the preseason game.
1: Yeah.
0: Right? He threw a couple of passes out there.
1: Yeah.
0: That, you know, everybody was throwing a pass.
1: It was like
0: Oprah. Everybody get out there and throw a ball.
1: You get a pass.
0: Now, this is an exciting week for a lot of people because college football is getting underway.
1: Mm-hmm. Mm-hmm.
0: And I know there's been a couple of games and everything, but this is going to be the official start of football season. So between now and, you know, January, February, a lot of people check it out.
1: Yeah.
0: Not going to be doing a lot of stuff on the weekends.
1: That's a long time.
0: When you think about it, yeah.
1: It really is, yeah.
0: Your household is not one of them?
1: No, I mean, me personally, no. I don't have time to check out for once at a time on a weekend to watch college football.
0: Does your husband get really into it or anything?
1: He never misses a Buckeyes game.
0: Okay.
1: He'll watch other ones if we're home, but he doesn't like make it appointment viewing or anything like that.
0: So what
1: outside of the Buckeyes game.
0: What happens if one of the girls has a swimming meet when Ohio State is playing?
1: This is Rich. So he records games.
0: Okay.
1: He wants to watch them from start to finish. He doesn't want to know what happens. So he goes and he sits and observes their volleyball game or swim meet or soccer game away from anybody so that he can't accidentally overhear somebody.
0: Oh, that would be hard to do.
1: It is so annoying. It's so annoying, but he insists on, like, that's what he does with Browns games. That's what he does with sometimes with Guardians games even.
0: Because we've all been to things with our kids where you see all the dads, they got the earbud in, they're following along with something or they're watching it on their phones. And then something big will happen and you'll hear this, yes, like from nine guys and you know somebody scored something.
1: Oh, yeah.
0: Yeah.
1: We were driving home from her soccer game, my youngest soccer game yesterday, and I was like, oh, I wonder what time the guards actually started because of the weather delay. And I looked it up and I was like, and I saw the score. I was like, oh, man. And I had to refrain from my reacting with my face in any way because he's like, I'm going to watch it when I get home. Okay.
0: Didn't want to tip him off. That would be so hard because
1: it's so annoying.
0: You just scroll on social media for 10 seconds.
1: I know.
0: Ohio State has their first game. Ball State is coming up on Saturday. That's 12:30. You got anything going on in the afternoon?
1: I have a holiday weekend. Yes.
0: All right. Nobody tell them what the score is until Saturday night.
1: That's right.
0: At like 11:30 when all is quiet in the house and you can watch the game.
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0: Well, it happened. 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
1: You're right.
0: What is it that you're looking forward to? 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
1: I mean, that sounds like a pretty easy way to win tickets to Journey.
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0: Magic 105.7. Good morning. It's Keith Kennedy and Jen Pichano. Boy, the domino effect at work here. Whew, man, does it work fast. You have been oblivious to this because you're not on this email thread, but at about 5:15 this morning,
1: okay.
0: Keith Wan, the boss, sent out a note. He's a little bit under the weather, and he canceled the sales meeting today.
1: Oh.
0: So now there are three other people who are suddenly also not feeling well and will not be in today, or they have another reason not to be in. And it's very funny to me how that domino effect started. They didn't even have to respond. Because
1: why bother? No one would know that you weren't.
0: He's not coming in. And also, by the way, he's not sick. So we call this out, and we call him out all the time.
1: How do you know he's not sick?
0: I know he's not sick. Here's why. He has started to date someone who lives in Toronto.
1: Oh.
0: And I'm going to guess that he was in Toronto over the weekend and didn't make it back in time. Or is just like, I'll come back later today. So instead of just saying, hey, I can't make it at the meeting, he's one of those guys that would send an email going, I'm sick. Right? So
1: You're really calling him out like that?
0: Oh, he calls me out and stuff like that all the time. So I'm guessing he just didn't make it back from some sort of event over the weekend, and he decided
1: didn't make it over the bridge.
0: Which is fine, because honestly, having these kind of meetings on the week before like a holiday weekend.
1: Well,
0: because
1: there's going to be two weeks in a row you won't have it, because next Monday's Labor Day.
0: Oh, they'll move it.
1: Oh.
0: Yeah, believe me. But it was just funny. Now, and another email just came in of somebody else that said,
1: boy, there is something going around here. We better wash our hands extra, wipe down the equipment, make sure we don't catch what's going around.
0: That's actually what the one email says. There's obviously something going around the office. That's actually what the email says. Yeah,
1: there's something, all right.
0: So, yeah, it's called a holiday weekend. That's coming up, and it's going to be 95 degrees this week. I'm going to probably have something on Wednesday, just so you know.
1: Okay, I'll be prepared for that.
0: So, yeah, get ready. All right, listen, we've got some tickets to give away to something that is really fun. Say you've started dating somebody in Toronto, and you need reliable transportation and a place to stay. Well, the Ohio RV Super Show would be, boy, that is not easy for me to say.
1: Ohio RV Super Show. It's a progressive outdoor fall RV fest. It's September 10th through the 13th at the IX Center, which is not going away as a convention center. That's great.
0: Keith, do you want to drive one of those big ones across the border? Get all your friends in there. Just have a big old party in Toronto.
1: All right. Well, if you're interested, you can get your tickets and info at ohiorvshow.com. But we've got a 4-pack of tickets to give away this morning.
0: All right. 216-578-1057. That's 216-578-1057. Good luck.
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0: 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It's Talk Back Tuesday. 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And if we play your Talk Back on the air tomorrow, you could win a pair of tickets to go see Journey November 12th when they're at Rocket Arena. 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
1: We should have been

0: Kennedy, Jen Pichano. Jen was at a water park over the weekend and had an experience that you've not had before, but my wife and I have, and I got to tell you, it was life-changing for us. So tell the story, and I'm going to tell you what it did for us.
1: Okay, so this is the third water park I've been to this summer, right? So it's not like I'm unfamiliar with them. We went to Kalahari, my youngest and a friend and her mom, and we had a blast.
0: And you ride the water slides.
1: Oh, for sure. Yeah. Like, we do. We rode them all afternoon. We had so much fun. We were laughing so hard, the other mom and I. We just had a blast. But we were shocked by something when we got to the top of the first one that you had to ride in a inner tube. There was a scale at the top after you waited in line.
0: Oh, a weight scale.
1: They point to you. You go and stand on the scale in your bathing suit, mind you, and your weight is displayed. And is there a green light or a red light?
0: Mm-hmm.
1: And I was like, I was horrified. And then it happened. I mean, it must have happened 6 to 10 times. And my friend and I were like, because they're very strict. And this is a safety thing about, sure, like, it has to be a minimum for one rider and a maximum for two riders and single riders. There's these windows for each ride. It's different. So you had to keep getting the scale.
0: I'm surprised you didn't.
1: Oh, my God. We kept like wincing. And the girls were like, oh, you and like my friend, they kept telling us that we should ride together. And my friend and I were both like, I don't know if it's going to work out, girls. Like, it was just like water slides and weight shaming.
0: Well, so let me tell you about how my wife and I both decided we had to lose weight. We were in Mexico 2 summers ago.
1: Uh-huh.
0: We took our son. There was a water park that we were at, and they have these amazing water parks in Mexico.
1: Yeah,
0: everything's in the dark, right?
1: Yeah.
0: You're in these caves and all this kind of stuff. And they put us all on a scale, and we could not all ride on
1: together.
0: The same. So he had to ride in the dark this water slide with 3 other people he had never met before.
1: Oh, gosh.
0: And we were horrified. Now, I had just started the GLP-1.
1: That was a tipping point for you guys.
0: Yeah, and she started right after that. And we have pictures of that day, and we look back on that because I've lost 70. She's lost almost 100.
1: Oh, my gosh.
0: So you look at the pictures, and you go, oh, yeah. I'm not even sure how we survived that water slide because I remember like I could see him on the cameras and everything and he was having a blast. I'm just like, hold on tight.
1: Yeah.
0: I'm holding on for dear life. I'm thinking I'm going to die on this water slide.
1: Yeah.
0: And the whole time I'm going down this water slide, I'm thinking I'm going to die. And the story is going to be we were too fat to ride with our own kid on this water slide. That's what I was worried about more than anything. It wasn't the death part. It was the headline would be these two fatties could not get on the water slide with their kid.
1: I mean, I was appreciative that they were very safety minded, of course, because these were fast water slides.
0: Sure.
1: And I was very glad there was no red light, thank God, for any of the combinations or the rides.
0: Should have gone to Mexico. It wasn't just a red light. There was also a that would go off.
1: Oh my
0: God. When you were over the weight limit.
1: I felt bad for you'd see somebody like a dad come down in a double tube by himself because he was just a bigger guy.
0: Did he have a shirt on?
1: No.
0: Oh, see, I had a shirt on. That would have been the trek right there. I would have worn the shirt. Fat dad with a shirt on going down the water slide.
1: There were plenty of those around.
0: Oh,
1: we had so much fun, though. We really did. Yeah,
0: it
1: was
0: good.
1: I was surprised, and I was like, every time, just wince. I'm like, okay, I'll get back on the scale today.
0: If I owned a place that sold Tirzepatide, I'd have a sticker on every single one of those scales.
1: That's not a bad idea.
0: Just a free advertising when you're weighing in at the water park. We'll be right back.
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Is today feeling like a manic Monday, like you wish it was Sunday, your I don't have to run day? We're going to get through it with awesome music like this from Bonnie Tyler, Group Hug.

0: Magic 105.7. How you doing? Thanks for starting the work week with me, Martha Quinn. Today is feeling a bit like Manic Monday, like you wish it was Sunday. Your I don't have to run day, like I was saying a second ago. I'm quoting Manic Monday by the Bangles. We are going to get through the day with the greatest music ever, in my humble opinion, like Michael Jackson is straight ahead. And if there's anything I can play you to pick you up today, let me know. 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Did you do something fun? Go see Rick Springfield in Vegas or last night in Arizona? Tell me what you did that you had fun doing that lifted your heart. That would be totally awesome news. You and your totally awesome news get the spotlight each morning at about 10:40. The way you get through to me and I can get you on the air is you use the talk back microphone. 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When you're listening to our station with our app, you just look down. You'll see that little red microphone. It's very cute. You tap it. It gets whatever you have to say to me, and you can join the Martha Quinn Show.
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Ooh, Annie, I think you just got hit by a smooth criminal right there. Good morning, happy Monday. Martha Quinn with you. 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

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Hi, Mom. I'm using my friend's phone right now because I dropped mine in the toilet and it got water damaged. Please message me at my new number. I was bored yesterday. I saw right away this is a scam, but I'd like to share it with you in case you get a text just like it. I'll tell you more in your wellness shot in just a few minutes. My name is Martha Quinn. Here's you too.

0: Magic 105.7 with Billy Joel, ready to go in just a few minutes. You've got me, Martha Quinn. I got a scam. Hi, Mom. Text over the weekend. Hi, Mom. I'm texting you from my friend's number because I dropped my phone in the toilet. So if you need to message me, do it at this number. I took a screenshot right away, sent it to my kid. And she said, wow, what would happen if you reached out to the number they're saying is my number? And the answer to that is, if you text the new number, usually nothing happens right away. But what the scammer knows is you are a live, breathing target, and they might continue interacting with you as though they're your kid until the point happens where they go, hey, I'm in an emergency situation. I've been locked out of my bank account. I need some money fast. Can you send me some money through Venmo or Cash App or whatever? Maybe even they'll ask you for some gift cards or even a bank transfer. If you get a suspicious, hi, Mom, text, make sure you reach out to your kid before you do anything and say, did you lose your phone? Chances are they didn't, and you are being scammed. When you delete the message, you can delete and report scam. Definitely do it. Looking out for you, helping you live your best life is what happens every morning right here with me, Martha Quinn. It's your wellness shot.
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And each morning at this point, you get an update from the world of rock and roll. It's your news that rocks. A Queen concert film is coming to theaters and IMAX screens this fall. It's from 1986. Singer Freddie Mercury is at the top of his game.

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I can't believe it, but it's almost noon. Martha Quinn with you. You can get three songs on the air. 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
4: Tomorrow, kids in Milwaukee are going back to school. And right now we've got a mixtape, three songs that remind us of school. This is a super fun mixtape made by Beth listening in Pennsylvania. Remember this movie, Footloose, was when Ren McCormick, a.k.a. Kevin Bacon, was a high schooler who moved to a town where dancing had been banned. And he yearned to

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Next up in our school-oriented mixtape made by Beth Listening in Wakefield, Pennsylvania, is Pink Floyd. We don't need no education.

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If I told you Club Nouveau was on the way, what song do you think you'd hear? Lean on Me, their version of the Bill Withers classic. My name is Martha Quinn. Right now, it's Heart 105.7.

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Magic 105.7. If you learned to play piano in the 70s or 80s, there's an excellent chance you learned how to play this song because the chords are easy to play and they totally rock. My name is Martha Quinn. This is Club Nouveau doing a song that was originally done by a guy named Bill Withers in the 70s. When Club Nouveau got a hold of it, they took it all the way to number one. Here's Lean On Me.

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I'm Martha Quinn. Right now, it's Elton John.

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If you are a bag of peanuts, raisins, and chocolate chips, I hope you are celebrating. National Trail Mix Day. I don't know how August 31st turned into National Trail Mix Day, but there you go. My name is Martha Quinn. This is the last day of August. Let's bust out some Eddie Money and Ronnie Spector.

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You just picked up an extra $7 million. He sold his ranch in Aspen. My name is Martha Quinn. I got a scam text, and I was super psyched about it so I could tell you. So you know that it might be coming your way too. That's next.

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Moral of the story, if Michael Jackson tells you to release a song as a single, you do it. That's what he said to Queen. You should release Another One Bites the Dust. They did. It was one of the biggest, if not the biggest, of their career. My name is Martha Quinn. I hope you're having

Magic 105.7, Cleveland's classic hits. It's almost time for me, Mark Quinn, to go home and say to my husband, what are we going to have for dinner? We probably say that every single day. All right, well, listen, have a great one. I will see you tomorrow. And

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1: If there's time. We got journey tickets at 4:25. It's time for Talk Back to Me at 3. You got a half hour to get to our Talk Back feature right now and tell me what that weekend was like. You tell me what that weekend was like. Okay? What'd you do? And that'll put you in the running for Mickey Dolan's tickets of the Monkees out at Northfield Park. A night at the Racino. And then Mickey Dolan's comes out and tells some stories and sings some songs. That's pretty fun. What'd you do this weekend? That's all I want to know. Talkback feature is on our iHeartRadio app's a little red microphone. You press it, you got 30 seconds to tell me what the haps was.

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like in the first week of September is to try to crest 100 degrees with the humidity. That's what I... Anytime I can... Kidding. 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

0: in the 1980s, Chicago, they collaborated with a lot of great writers like Diane Warren.
1: Yeah, I try just to write a great song. I don't know, it's that indefinable combination of words and music that does something, that makes you feel something, I guess. Beautiful melody, great lyrics that can't live without each other, I guess.
0: Love to be in that room, wouldn't you? It's the Mark Nolan Show, and it's Magic 105.7. Everybody.

Elvis Costello and the Imposters return to Cleveland Sunday, September 13th at the Agora. Get ready for a night with the songs of Elvis Costello from the early days to the late hours, performed by Elvis Costello and the Imposters with Charlie Sexton. Get tickets

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0: 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It is a Monday, and I'm so excited. 425, got a little good news for you. And then, right after that, even more good news. 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

It's a New York Times bestseller, Roland Orzabal of Tears for Fears. His new book is out, Welcome to Your Life. I mean, it is a deep dive, man. Well worth it. And from what we're seeing as far as sales goes, it's really hitting hard. It's the Mark Nolan Show, and it's Magic 105.7, and it's Tears for Fears.

0: tell me about their weekend.
1: Yo, this weekend was sick. I worked a sold-out show at Hilarities. We had the comedian Chris O'Connor from the Netflix show Tires. So if you haven't come down to Hilarities in a while, make sure you come visit, see some comedy, tip your wait staff that. That was awesome. East 4th was packed. And yeah, it was a good weekend of being

0: 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Who's this?
1: Oh, this is Mira.
0: Hey, guess what? You got tickets to go see Journey. Is that cool or what?
1: Yeah. Oh, my God. That made my whole month.
0: I can only imagine. I know you were trying to call in, and then you couldn't get through, and then you said, I just won't stop believing. See what I did there? See what I did there? All right, listen. 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

0: want to say I'm already looking forward to the next weekend, a holiday weekend, Labor Day weekend. But man, I'm looking forward to the next weekend, a holiday weekend, Labor Day weekend. What are you planning?
1: Not entirely sure. I might go camping.
0: Ooh, that's a good idea. Get outside. You know, I'll say one last time, but you know it stays okay around here through like October, right? It's Mark Nolan Show and it's Magic 105.7. Good Monday.

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hot, and then there's what we're dealing with over the next 3 days. Wednesday, the feels like temperature, heat and humidity combined there, we could be at 100 degrees. Man, that's Northeast Ohio, right? Cool to finish August and then super hot into September. What do

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0: 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Magic.

Lionel Richie out there just plain old doing it. Earth, Wind, and Fire and Lionel and everybody. They're I tell you, and they still sound fantastic. You gotta love it, man. Mark Nolan Show. It's Magic 105.7. Here's Lionel ahead of him, right?

Classic 105.7. Oh, yeah. Working our way through what's left of Monday here. I had a couple of drizzly showers move through. That's all I had of this heat, man. Ooh, honey, is it going to get hot by the time we get to the middle of the week? You got this, though. It's magic.

Oakes has got a new song out. Yeah, new single, Good Night or Goodbye. You can check it out over on his YouTube channel there. It's available. It's Mark Nolan Show and it's Magic 105.7. Here's John Oates right now, Daryl Hall on Magic.

last night to the sound of thunder. How far off I sat and wondered. Started humming a song from 1962. And it's funny how the night moves.

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9: 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We'll be back again tomorrow, another edition of Talk Back to Me at 3, right at 3 o'clock. Going to give you something to say over on the Talk Back feature. You don't know what that is, you go to our iHeartRadio app. You're listening to us on Magic, that little red microphone. You press it, it sends you over, you get a chance to record 30 seconds, okay? And I'll tell you what to say. We'll do it again tomorrow, but that puts you in the running for tickets to see Mickey Dolenz of the Monkees coming up November 6th at Northfield Park Racino. We'll have journey tickets at 425. Woo! Busy. We are busy. All right. It is the Mark Nolan Show, so easy a child can say it.
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It's Rick O'Brien, and this is Magic 105.7. 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

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If you or somebody you know is looking for a job, one of the big stores, well, let's talk to you. News came out today. Let's talk in 9 minutes.

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3: 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My brother wants to explore some caves, so we drove up several steep hills. And